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0: 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I'm Captain Tim with a Mac FM note. The Mackinac County Wellness Coalition is having a senior health expo Thursday, October 15th at Little Bear East Arena in St. Ignace. 11 a.m. till 2, there'll be flu and COVID vaccines, plenty of vendors, door prizes, and free lunch. 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
4: 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Next. Mac FM weather for Boyne City, Mackinac Island, and Burt Lake. Mostly cloudy tonight. A chance of showers overnight. Low 42. Chance of showers tomorrow. Partly sunny. High 63. Sunny on Monday. High 58. 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
1: ABC News, I'm Wayne Cabot. The captain says the suspect in the Fly Dubai cockpit attack used prayer as a ruse to attack him.
2: While he was praying, out of respect, I was just looking at the front and not at the back. And suddenly, after I think I would say about 4 or 5 minutes, there was a big blow to the back of my head.
1: Using a crash axe, a mandatory emergency safety tool carried in the flight deck of most commercial passenger aircraft, Captain Smit Machar is recovering. So is the co-pilot accused of attacking him for reasons still unclear. A plane disappeared off radar today near Nantucket, carrying a medical transport team and 2 passengers. 6 people in all left Bermuda for Boston, the Coast Guard searching the Atlantic. The Pacific has a rapidly intensifying hurricane, Nolo, now a Category 3, 200 miles off Morrow Reef, Hawaii. This is ABC News.
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0: 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I'm Captain Tim with the Mac FM Note. 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
0: 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Next. Mac FM weather for Boyne City, Mackinac Island, and Burt Lake. Mostly cloudy tonight, a chance of showers overnight, low 42. Chance of showers tomorrow, partly sunny, high 63. Sunny on Monday, high 58. 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
1: ABC News, I'm Wayne Cabot. Using prayer as a ruse, the Fly Dubai co-pilot told the captain he wanted to pray, and so Captain Smit Machar said, out of respect, he turned away and then got an axe to the back of the head.
2: I pushed against everything. I gave everything that I had and just went for the door and opened the door, and thankfully people were waiting to pounce back.
1: The co-pilot, an Omani national, had been barred from flying on his country's airline because of concerns about extremist views. Dark now off Nantucket, where the Coast Guard searched all day for a missing medical flight from Bermuda with six people on board. The FBI in Mobile, Alabama, says it's arrested three people for allegedly making threatening comments directed at President Trump on Friday, the same day the president held a rally there. There's no word who these people are, what threatening comments may have been made. The three had not been publicly charged. This is ABC News.
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0: 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Mac FM weather for Lanson, Roger City, and Mackinac Island. Overnight, a chance of showers, low 42. A chance of showers Sunday, partly sunny and high of 63. Sunny skies Monday, high 58. 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
1: ABC News, I'm Wayne Cabot.
2: We gave you no tax on tips, no tax on overtime.
1: A month before the midterms, President Trump talking up something very popular in Ohio and something else that isn't, data centers, telling a crowd tonight they will benefit local communities and make a lot of money for people. This weekend, he promised pre-election checks to seniors on Medicare, $90 one time, on top of the $5,000 to all American adults if Republicans win both houses of Congress. With jet fuel prices the highest ever, Thanksgiving airfares look to be 30% higher than last year. The Fly Dubai pilot who fended off an attack by his co-pilot at 34,000 feet says he respectfully had turned away when the co-pilot told him he wanted to pray. And then a few minutes later, he was attacked from behind.
3: There was a big blow to the back of my head.
1: With the Cockpit Emergency Acts, no further word on the case. This is ABC News.
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0: 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Mac FM weather for Lanson, Rogers City, and Mackinac Island. Overnight, a chance of showers, low 42. A chance of showers Sunday, partly sunny and high of 63. Sunny skies Monday, high 58. 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
1: ABC News, I'm Wayne Cabot. The Coast Guard has found wreckage off Nantucket, debris from an air ambulance that was carrying six people. It vanished over the Atlantic on a Saturday flight bound for Boston from Bermuda. Not known why a patient needed transporting. In a video to the Cornell community, University President Michael Kotlikoff says the administration and community must do better.
2: What happened to Jane Doe in 2024 is deeply disturbing and will weigh heavily on our community for years to come.
1: He says her rape allegations raise troubling issues about sexual assault, dehumanization, and aspects of party culture, alcohol, and drug use. The Fly Dubai pilot attacked at 34,000 feet said he had turned away from his co-pilot out of respect when the man said he wanted to pray. Next thing he knew, he was whacked in the back of the head with a cockpit crew axe. October baseball, 100 degrees at Dodger Stadium, and the Dodgers win game one. It's ABC News.
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0: We'll set sail with a seven-song musical cruise next. Mac FM weather for Lansing, Roger City, and Mackinac Island. Overnight, a chance of showers, low 42. A chance of showers Sunday, partly sunny, high of 63. Sunny skies Monday, high 58. 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
0: 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Mac FM weather for Lanson, Roger City, and Mackinac Island. Overnight, a chance of showers, low 42. A chance of showers Sunday, partly sunny, high of 63. Sunny skies Monday, high 58. 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
1: We'll set sail with a 7-song musical cruise next. Mac FM weather for Lanson, Rogers City, and Mackinac Island. Overnight, a chance of showers, low 42. A chance of showers Sunday, partly sunny and high of 63. Sunny skies Monday, high 58. 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
1: 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Mac FM weather for Lanson, Rogers City, and Mackinac Island. Overnight, a chance of showers, low 42. A chance of showers Sunday, partly sunny and high 63. Sunny skies Monday, high 58. 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
0: We'll set sail with a 7-song musical cruise next. Mac FM weather for Lanson, Rogers City, and Mackinac Island. Overnight, a chance of showers, low 42. A chance of showers Sunday, partly sunny and high of 63. Sunny skies Monday, high 58. 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
3: 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Hold the wrongdoer accountable. Everyone understands that if you see a person being robbed, you should do something about it. But the same goes for corporate crime.
2: Then, a grammar expert shares some common word mistakes and says it's how people speak that really shapes our language.
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2: 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Stick around. 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
3: 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InfoTrack's Roy Mackey is here with the story. Roy?
4: Thank you, Chris. Our guest is Stephen Cohn. He's a whistleblowing attorney and the author of the book, The Whistleblower's Handbook, a step-by-step guide to doing what's right and protecting yourself. Mr. Cohn, welcome to InfoTrack.
5: Well, thank you so much for having me.
4: Whistleblowing can take many forms today. Could you just give us 2 or 3 examples of what the most common forms of whistleblowing may be?
5: Well, the most common forms are really under the best laws, which is contracting fraud against the U.S. government, securities fraud, you know, Wall Street misconduct, foreign corrupt practices, foreign bribery, and tax fraud. So people turning those types of claims in are covered under the best laws. So you see a lot more people filing these cases. But on the other hand, whistleblowing can cover national security, the environment, any area in which someone is harming the public interest or violating U.S. law.
4: And I understand there have been several recent changes in laws that are intended to provide better protection to whistleblowers.
5: Absolutely. And the best and biggest change was contained in the Dodd-Frank Act for securities violations, also covering commodities and foreign corruption. It permits the whistleblower to file a case anonymously, which means the government doesn't know who you are, and you can keep complete confidentiality so your employer never learns who you are. So you can file it anonymously, and then the government is required to use your information in a way that won't reveal your identity. And it's our belief, based on 30 years of practice, that confidentiality is key. If the company doesn't know who you are, that is your best insurance against losing your job and career.
4: I'm sure there are different motivations. One simply would be doing the right thing and seeing that justice is done. But in some cases, whistleblowers can certainly receive some substantial monetary rewards, right?
5: That is correct. And that's, again, a major new development. First, almost every whistleblower I've ever worked with, and this is over 30 years, wants to do the right thing. Their primary motive is coming forward to make sure the laws are followed, public is protected. Now, the reward provisions just radically change the incentives. So under some whistleblower laws, they only protect you if you're fired, and you get compensation if you're fired or otherwise discriminated against. But who wants to have their career ruined? Who wants to obtain compensation only after you suffer a major wrong? So those laws actually discourage whistleblowers, and the overwhelming majority of people who see violations but aren't entitled to a reward do not come forward, or though some do. What the rewards do is they place a premium on accurate information about actual violations of law. So what they're telling the potential whistleblower is don't blow the whistle on small, minor things or pure speculation. Why risk your job and career

0: over some minor infraction or something that you just think. Why don't you come forward with good, strong evidence? That's the message, because you only get the reward if your information is used to successfully prosecute the wrongdoer and money is obtained, you get a percentage of what the government gets. So if you think about that, it's a complete change in the whole process of whistleblowing. Encourage high quality information, encourage it going to the proper law enforcement officials, then encourage the whistleblower to work with the law enforcement officials anonymously and or confidentially and bust them, prove that violation, hold the wrongdoer accountable. You know, that can lead to, you know, we just have a case now where someone's going to prison because of what our whistleblower did. It was all securities and other forms of fraud. Let's hold these people accountable. Let's use the whistleblower as the key source of information and reward them if what they say is true.
1: Our guest is Stephen Cohn. He's an attorney who specializes in whistleblowing cases, and he's the author of The Whistleblower's Handbook. You touched on this a bit, but I think many people think, hey, if I blew the whistle on my company for some unethical practice, they may not fire me, but it would just torpedo my career. I wouldn't have a chance to perhaps find a better job elsewhere or get a promotion. Doesn't that sometimes happen?
0: Yeah, and unfortunately, all too often. No one wants to hire the whistleblower. It's a stigma. So even if you don't get fired, it's very hard to progress in your career. That's why these reward laws are just so important. Because if the whistleblower can remain confidential, well, the company never knew you were the whistleblower and you're not going to suffer retaliation. I do want to say that the anti-retaliation laws, so in other words, say you are fired, they require the company to restore you to the position you would have been in had you not blown the whistle and not been fired. So you can see some large judgments and some very creative judicial or administrative orders really restoring a whistleblower to where they should be. So it's not impossible, but it's hard and it's very stressful litigation.
1: There's also sort of a social taboo that I don't want to look like a traitor to my boss or my company.
0: You're right. There's a culture of keep your mouth shut, a culture of shoot the messenger. But I think we have to get over that. Look, if someone violates the law, that's the end. If I look out my window here and I see a lady being mugged and her pocketbook being stolen, I will not hesitate to call the police. But if I look out my window and I see a suite of corporate executives and they're stealing from the pension fund and manipulating stock prices that could hurt thousands of people, I shouldn't call the authorities? That's what's going on. Everyone understands that if you see a person being robbed, you should do something about it. But the same goes for corporate crime. If you see a company illegally dumping toxic material, stealing from their shareholders, manipulating government contracts, stealing from the taxpayers, those should be reported. And I think it's just a question of time before we see a culture change and people do know that they can report these things and perhaps be rewarded.
1: It sounds as though there are certainly some possible missteps that someone can make when reporting wrongdoing. How important is it to consult a lawyer, and at what point is that appropriate?
0: Well, right from the start, and that's why I wrote the Whistleblower's Handbook, 21 Rules. But I'll tell you, the handbook was written based on my 30 years of practice, talking to literally thousands of whistleblowers, what they did right, what they did wrong. What's heartbreaking is when the whistleblower comes to my office, sits down, tells me their story, and I know they have already lost their case because they made mistakes. Stealing information that they were not permitted to take, missing a filing deadline, going to the wrong office. And it's heartbreaking because on almost every case, these people could have had a strong name, maybe qualified for a reward, but they made the mistake. Self-help, just blowing the whistle without understanding the legal framework, generally results in a disaster.
1: Stephen Cohn, attorney and the author of The Whistleblower's Handbook, a step-by-step guide to doing what's right and protecting yourself. Stephen, do you have a website?
0: Yes, kkc.com. And there's also a nonprofit, the National

0: National Whistleblower Center, which has great information at whistleblowers.org.
1: Well, thank you again for joining us on InfoTrack.
0: Thank you.
1: And for InfoTrack, I'm Roy Mackey.
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7: If your spelling and grammar aren't exactly perfect, or if you've been a victim of autocorrect or spell check, our next guest is just for you. She's Mary Norris, author of Between You and Me, Confessions of a Comma Queen. Now, for over 30 years, you worked in the copy department of The New Yorker, and you're definitely an expert when it comes to spelling, punctuation, and the proper use of the English language. Well, let's talk about some of the most common errors that you've seen when it comes to grammar and punctuation and spelling. Do some come to mind?
8: Well, fortunately, because I work at The New Yorker, I work with a lot of really superb writers. So I don't see the kind of mistake that I hear often, which is the mistake that my title, Between You and Me, refers to. So many people think that it's rude to say me, and they think I is the right form. And, of course, it's not. I is fine as the subject of a sentence, but as the object of a preposition, it's barbaric. And it hurts my ears. So, you know, you would say, they gave a present to John and me, not to John and I. And so I tried not to ever put that in print because it just reinforces the wrong form, you know?
7: Now, it seems like today when we watch television, for example, maybe television news, and they'll put up a super, you know, with text on the bottom of the screen, it seems like there are many, many errors made out there these days. Is it getting worse than it used to be?
8: Well, there's so much more than there used to be. And when things are on the screen, electronic, I think it's a little harder to see mistakes that way. You know, and of course, they go by so fast. We have at The New Yorker a huge website and a lot of people who work for it, but they put out something like 18 articles a day on the website. And, you know, in the print magazine, we have the luxury of going over things several times, and we have all week to do it. So I hesitate to say it's getting worse because I'm an optimist.

0: but there is a lot more. So I think there are a lot more mistakes that we do see and that we don't catch because the pace of life is faster and because so many people now have the means to be writers, you know, Twitter and blogs and email. Everybody thinks she's a writer.
1: We're talking on InfoTrack with Mary Norris, author of Between You and Me, Confessions of a Comma Queen. Mary, your book has been really well received. It's a New York Times bestseller. Do you think there's perhaps out there a lot of people looking for better use of the language?
0: Yes, I think there's a hunger for guidance. People who have been out of school for some years are insecure about whether their English is still correct or not. And young people, too. Young people, I think some of them feel a little bit cheated that they didn't get more instruction. They say things like, why didn't we diagram sentences in school? The fact is that I didn't really spend much time diagramming sentences in school. But I think part of the reaction to my book is from people who are insecure and they want some kind of reassurance. And I, you know, happy to provide it. Of course, the book doesn't give all the answers. A lot of things are still a matter of choice and they're subjective. So it's good to know that, too.
1: And it seems that the English language is constantly evolving and changing. I guess some things that were unacceptable years ago are now acceptable. Is that correct?
0: Yes, it happens. People's usage is what determines the language. You know, you can know all the grammar in the world, but you cannot fight usage. So if people start spelling things a different way, gradually it does catch on. I mean, bird used to be spelled brid back in days of Middle English.
1: No kidding.
0: So those things evolve.
1: Well, you mentioned a moment ago schools and kids. If you could change some things about how kids are taught these things, such as punctuation, grammar, spelling, what would you change?
0: Well, I would have kids learn a foreign language, actually. That's how I learned my grammar, by studying German when I was in college. And that came kind of late. I'm not advocating that everybody has to take Latin. I didn't take Latin. I wish I had been able to take Latin. But I think when you see how another language does it, you have to reflect on how English does it. And that is what has always given me my grammar, is seeing how they do it in a foreign language and comparing it to English.
1: What would you say to people who look at all of this stuff and say, well, it doesn't really matter?
0: I would stamp my foot and say it does so. Well, the main reason that it matters is that we want to communicate clearly. And we're able, when we speak, you know, we have other things, body language and facial expressions and tone of voice, and we can communicate nuances that way. But when we're putting it in writing, you know, especially email is very flat. It has no personality. And that's why people use all of the exclamation marks in emails, right? You know, you don't just say thank you with a period in an email. You have to put it big. We call it a screamer after it so that people will know you're sincere in your expression of gratitude. But the other reason, to my mind, that we want to preserve these things in the language is that it gives us a connection to the past. We can't just cut off all the literature from the ancient Greeks up through Dickens and Joyce and say that we don't have any connection with that. It's a wonderful thing to be connected with. And if we keep some of those things in the language as we go into the future, we're preserving our heritage. That's how I feel about it.
1: We're doing a family show here, so we have to be careful. But the use of profanity has seemed to have greatly increased. Your thoughts on that?
0: Well, I think we have to be careful. Of course, if it's overused, profanity loses all of its potency. And we try at The New Yorker not to have it used in too casual a way, although people in speech use it casually all the time, and that is one of the reasons it seems to be losing any power. My feeling about it is that it should be saved for times when it's really effective and when it's funny. If it's funny, you know, I will forgive a lot of things as long as I can get a laugh out of them. It still is offensive to some people, and so you have to be

0: aware of your audience.
1: Texting, it's become incredibly popular. Is that a medium where you sort of abandon the rules?
0: Well, a lot of people abandon the rules in the interest of speed and economy. Some of it I think is funny. I often have to look up the abbreviations like YOLO, you only live once. I did see a t-shirt somewhere that said YOLO is for people who don't know the meaning of carpe diem. I kind of enjoy it in other people's work and other people's texts, but I think it has a lot of energy, and I always enjoy finding something new.
1: Well, you've taken a topic that could be, I guess, a little pedantic. You've made it very entertaining and fun in your book, Between You and Me. Mary Norris is the author, and the subtitle, of course, Confessions of a Comma Queen. Mary, thank you so much for joining us today.
0: Oh, thank you, Chris.
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1: A medical study has revealed a racial disparity when it comes to blood pressure health risks. With the details, here's InfoTrack's Roy Mackey. Roy?
4: Thank you, Chris. Dr. Kevin Fasella of the University of Rochester School of Medicine and Dentistry is the lead author of a study that looked at what is being called a blood pressure gap between the races. I understand your study was the first of its kind, calculating how many lives are lost each year to high blood pressure and comparing the rate of deaths among different racial groups. So tell us what you found.
5: We looked at the impact of unequal blood pressure. In other words, average blood pressure values between whites and African Americans. And we found that there was about a 6 or 7 point difference among those who had high blood pressure. What we then did was calculate how many heart disease and stroke deaths among African Americans would be reduced if their blood pressures were the same as whites.
4: And what was the total number of lives that would be saved?
5: It came to close to 8,000 per year. In other words, if these blood pressures were equalized, then there would be nearly 8,000 fewer black deaths per year from these causes.
4: Now, what do you believe the reasons are for these differences in blood pressure between races, and then, of course, the resulting death rates?
5: One cause is access to care, so fewer visits to the doctor due to insurance-related barriers. We know, for example, that African Americans are less likely to have private insurance, and when they do, their insurance coverage may be less adequate, so they may be less likely, for example, to have prescription coverage. And depending on which medication is prescribed, their costs can range anywhere from a few dollars a month all the way up to $100 per month for a single medication. Another barrier may be lifestyle issues, inadequate education around the importance of dietary changes, such as eating fresh fruit and vegetables, restricting animal fat, cutting back on salt, getting sufficient sleep at night. We know, for example, that inadequate sleep, disrupted sleep, sleep apnea can contribute to elevated blood pressure. Being able to go out and exercise, and then a lack of adequate communication between doctors and patients. Sometimes physicians don't always explain things in language that patients can understand, and oftentimes patients fail to ask the right questions and leave confused about exactly how they should be taking their medication. With blood pressure medications, it should be taken every day. It's usually a lifelong proposition. Some patients think that they can take them intermittently or only when they feel or believe that their blood pressure is up. So all of these factors probably contribute to higher levels.

0: But they're all factors that can be addressed. So we think that this is a gap that can be closed.
1: Now, I was reading an article that combined your study with a study from England. There was a stat that kind of jumped out at me, and it said that black patients with high blood pressure were prescribed more medications and yet still had significantly higher readings than other racial groups.
0: Yeah, I believe that was from the British paper. It may very well be true. Part of the problem may be adherence. So, for example, if a person is not taking the medication as prescribed, then the physician may add additional medications. So if there's confusion about how to take the medication, the person's not taking it every day, the person will come back with elevated blood pressure, and then the physician may add another medication. So just because you're on more medication doesn't mean that you're getting that full dose or you're taking it every day.
1: So if you were going to choose one thing that you believe would make a significant difference in closing this racial gap in blood pressure, what do you think it would be?
0: I think improved doctor-patient communication. It's important for doctors, on one hand, to make sure that they're explaining changes that the patients need to make, both in terms of lifestyle as well as medications, confirm that understanding so that they're sure that the patient understands it. And I think on the patient side, the patient needs to come to the visit prepared to ask the doctor questions. How does this medication work? What side effects might occur? How might it interact with other medications that I'm taking? How often should I take it? Under what conditions should I stop it? And if they can't afford the medication, ask their doctor if they can find one that's much cheaper. High blood pressure is not only a major cause of death for all Americans, but is a particularly important cause of death for African Americans. And it is both preventable and, for those who have it, treatable.
1: Dr. Kevin Fasella of the University of Rochester School of Medicine and Dentistry, thank you for joining us on InfoTrack.
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5: You deserve a little nothing to do time. 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Mac FM weather for the Lacheno Islands, Petoskey, and St. Ignace. A chance of showers this morning. Partly sunny this afternoon, high 63. Mostly cloudy tonight, low around 36. Tomorrow, sunny, high 58. Sunny Tuesday, high 64. Looking into Wednesday, mostly sunny, high 67. 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
0: You deserve a little nothing to do time. Well, we'll take that this morning. Seven smooth sailing songs and a cup of coffee next. Mac FM weather for the Lacheno Islands, Petoskey, and St. Ignace. A chance of showers this morning. Partly sunny this afternoon, high 63. Mostly cloudy tonight, low around 36. Tomorrow, sunny, high 58. Sunny Tuesday, high 64. Looking into Wednesday, mostly sunny, high 67. 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
1: ABC News, I'm Wayne Cabot. The Coast Guard has found wreckage off Nantucket. Debris from an air ambulance that was carrying six people. It vanished over the Atlantic on a Saturday flight bound for Boston from Bermuda. Not known why a patient needed transporting. In a video to the Cornell community, University President Michael Kotlikoff says the administration and community must do better.
2: What happened to Jane Doe in 2024 is deeply disturbing and will weigh heavily on our community for years to come.
1: He says her rape allegations raise troubling issues about sexual assault, dehumanization, and aspects of party culture, alcohol, and drug use. The Fly Dubai pilot attacked at 34,000 feet said he had turned away from his co-pilot out of respect when the man said he wanted to pray. Next thing he knew, he was whacked in the back of the head with a cockpit

0: 2X. October baseball, 100 degrees at Dodger Stadium, and the Dodgers win Game 1. It's ABC News.
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0: broadcasting from Escanaba and reaching listeners across the UP. This is your inside guide to food, festivals, people, and places that make the Mitten and now the UP special. It's time to hit the road. This is Behind the Mitten.

0: this edition of Behind the Mitten. I'm your co-host, Amy Sherman. John Gonzalez is out somewhere else gathering great stories from across the state. Right now, I'm so excited to introduce our next guest to you. He's someone we've had on the show before, and I always love to hear his recommendations and to see what's going on up in his neck of the woods. He owns a fantastic bookstore, and if you are a reader like me, then you know how magical bookstores can be. He's my good friend, Matthew Norcross, and he owns, along with his wife, a really sweet little bookstore up there in Petoskey. Mr. Norcross, welcome back to Behind the Mitten.
1: Thanks for having me. Great to be here.
0: We're so glad to have you. Now, you own a cute little spot up there in Petoskey. If people have been there, it's called McLean and Eakin. It's a bookstore that has, I want to say, is an inspiration to readers across Michigan, because if I tell people that this place is one of my favorite bookstores, if they've been there, their faces light up in recognition. What makes your place so special, Matthew?
1: Well, we're lucky. We've been doing this for many years, three decades and plus. But the truth is always our booksellers. We've got just incredibly passionate booksellers who are readers. You know, you sometimes hear about the folks in a bookstore not really being into the books, but that's certainly not the case with our store. We're if we're not talking to customers about books, we're talking to each other about our favorite read and what we've been reading, and that keeps us all very passionate about what's just come out and what's coming out next. We're always trying to one-up each other.
0: You know, that's a really great way to put it, and I think that is one of the things that struck me the first time I went to your bookstore were those lovely staff suggestion cards that you have your employees fill out, and they handwrite, well, they, at least they used to handwrite them, and then they would attach them below the book. And as you kind of wander through the stacks and the shelves, you get these glimpses into people's kind of, whether it's their mindset or maybe their philosophy, it might be their faith. I mean, it's like all these little slices of what they're into in that moment. They're kind of incredibly personal. Not just like, hey, this is a good book, but like sometimes I'm like, wow, I learned a whole bunch about that staff member.
1: Yes, you know, we have a display that we put up probably about 2 or 3 years ago, and it has never come down. And it is a stack of about 5 to 8 books that a staff member's reading with their name at the top. And this is in addition to our very large staff pick section, but we kind of each have a curated stack of about 8 books that we put on display. And it says a lot about the staff member and their interests, and customers love it. They find a lot of discovery that way. And I won't lie, we do occasionally play pranks on each other and sneak a book into the stack that person would have never read, just to kind of play a prank, and we have lots of fun with that.
0: This is bookstore humor.
1: Yes, it is. Yes, it is. I've found Amish romance in my stack, and I'm not a big Amish romance reader. Not that there's anything wrong with any romance or Amish romance.
0: I love that. Well, in addition to having these really personal touches with your staff selections, the bookstore itself is just so cozy and homey. And you mentioned that you actually purchased the bookstore from your mom. You and your wife have over the course of several years.
1: Yes, we've been owners for about 2 decades now, and we started that process. I came

0: I can't even think of the exact date, but it seems like a lifetime ago. And it was really daunting to take it over from my mom. She's a wonderful bookseller and businesswoman. And so I had to, definitely some big shoes to fill, but we've worked hard at it. My wife has done an amazing job. She has, since we took over, written a weekly email that goes out every single Monday that's completely generated from her and our staff and our staff reviews. There's at least two reviews per email and a little industry talk or a little town talk, so you get a feel of the North. But she has cultivated a very large following on that email. So she's up to, I think, about 13,000 readers every Monday on her weekly email. It's amazing. So.
1: Wow. Holy cow. Yeah. Well, yeah. Matthew, that's exactly why I got back in contact with you, is because of her lovely email. So
0: that's pro tip,
1: it works. Yeah. Totally works. But that is one of the things that I loved about it. Not only did I, you know, I'm always looking for your book suggestions, but that you nailed it. It's like she gives you a little taste of what's kind of happening up there in the Petoskey area. And so it's much more than just a, hey, let's sell some books. It's a little slice of life from up there. So let's stir some tea, Matthew. What is happening up in Petoskey these last couple weeks as fall encroaches?
0: Sure. We've had just a banner year. It's been an incredible spring and summer. We started out with an incredible event with Matt Dinneman, who is the author of Dungeon Crawler Carl. We put on the largest event we've ever had with over 1,000 attendees from around the country. We went on to have Jess Walter, who is a huge favorite for years of mine. He's a brilliant author, and I love his satire. His latest book is called So Far Gone. Then we had Ann Patchett. Her latest book is Whistler, and she needs no introduction, but she's an amazing author and bookseller from Nashville. We just went on to have some amazing events and just a whole lot of fun throughout the summer. It's blown by, and now we're moving into fall with having an event with Wade Rouse shortly on the 11th. And then I think October 11th. And I think later in the month, maybe on the 24th of October, we're going to have a really fun event called Hype Night. And that's an annual event we put on in the fall with our publishing representatives. I think this year it's going to be primarily Random House representatives, and they come in and talk about the latest and greatest that's coming. It gives the customers a sneak peek in where the industry is going, but also what's going to be a bestseller months from now, and customers love it.
1: That was the one that struck me, was Hype Night. I'm like, oh man, this sounds incredible. You know, as we get back into, maybe we're snuggling in and bringing out those books or reinventing our book clubs as it gets a little chillier out there, it is exciting to see the new releases and to kind of plan your reading maybe for the winter months. And so Hype Night sounds like a fun time. Plus you can get out there and maybe meet people that are giving you those wonderful book suggestions in person at McLean and Eakin, right? They might be there to shake hands and say, hey, this is me.
0: Absolutely. And our staff always tried to fill in books coming from other publishers, because we know Random House is going to focus on Random House. So we always try to fill in the greater picture of publishing, because there are so many books coming out from cookbooks to romance books and everything across the board.
1: Now, another thing that you guys tend to have at least a little bit of a focus on there at McLean Eakin in Petoskey is books that have some kind of tie back to Michigan, whether it is written by a Michigander or it has a subject matter that is somehow related to us. Do you guys still have that section set up there at the bookstore?
0: Yes, we have a whole section dedicated to Hemingway, who was a big summer resident that most people know. But then we have several shelves dedicated to regional authors, both of fiction and mystery, and then a great deal into local history and regional history. Absolutely, the book dominating that section this season is The Gales of November by John U. Bacon. It is insanely good, and I have been selling it for the whole year with a money back guarantee. I tell folks, if you can walk away from this book after 20 pages, I will give you all your money back.
1: Oh my gosh, I love that. Well, it's on my reading list for the end of the year. I can't wait to check it out, The Gales of November. Matthew Norcross from McLean and

0: Eakin. Booksellers there in Petoskey, if people want to come and visit and maybe see some of those staff suggestions themselves, where can they get all the information?
1: Our website, www.mcleanandaiken.com, has all our event info. It has links to my wife's wonderful weekly email, and it has the entire staff's collected staff picks. You can look through them by staff member. There's a whole world of discovery there. You can even get downloadable audiobooks through our partner Libro FM that way.
0: All right. Well, thank you so much for joining me once again on Behind the Mitten. All right, stay tuned. We'll have more to come next. Take my

0: It's Amy from Behind the Mitten. I'm here with my friend Val Wright from the Gaylord Tourism Bureau. And Val, you guys have some pretty incredible farms to visit this fall season in the Gaylord region, don't you?
1: Oh, we sure do. Yeah.
0: Let's start off with Fleming Farm.
1: Fleming Farm is a sixth-generation working farm. They have been in Gaylord for six generations working this farm. They are a year-round farm, but in the fall, they do hay rides, and they have a pumpkin patch and a corn maze and the petting zoo. They have everything you could want in a fall farm.
0: If you'd like to make some incredible memories this fall season in the Gaylord region, Val, where should they go for all the information?
1: GaylordMichigan.net.
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0: Hey, welcome back to the Moon. John Gonzalez, along with Amy Sherman. And Amy, we are enjoying the last days of summer, getting ready for fall. But you know what? Michigan is so beautiful this time of year. And I love it because today, you and I are one of our favorite places in all of Michigan.
1: We are. We are back in some of our stomping grounds here. Glorious Gaylord. And I'm so happy to be back during the pristine summer months in Gaylord. I feel like we're lucky enough to get to come up here kind of a lot in winter because we love to embrace winter in this region. But I feel even luckier when I get to come up in the summer sunny months. I know I was I drove up and then I drove around the area as I was up here just so I could feast my eyes on some sinkhole lakes and fill my soul up. And I have a feeling that our next two guests are going to help us maybe finish off a great summer here in the Gaylord region. Am I right, ladies?
2: You are so right.
1: I'm so happy to welcome back to Behind the Mitten once again our good friends Christy Walcott, the Director of Marketing, and Val Wright, the Social Media Marketing Manager at Gaylord Tourism Bureau. Welcome back, ladies.

0: Thanks for having us. We always love having you guys on the show because you truly have your finger on the pulse of the Gaylord community. But every time we talk to you, you reveal something new. I feel like we've been up here so many times, but every time we meet with you, you reveal a new thing to do, a new hidden gem, a place to eat, a spot to visit, because this is what you guys do for your job. So lucky us that we get to tap into your expertise.
1: We love sharing that with you too. We really do. Val and I, we don't just do this for work. I mean, we're living it every day. This is what we're doing in our free time, regardless of our job, you know? So we're so lucky that sometimes, you know, mid-afternoon, we might get to scoot out and go film a reel somewhere. We were actually just out at the Sinkhole Lakes the other day.
0: We were, yeah. Filming some videos. See, you could totally get me out there floating because they're so gorgeous. We'll talk about those, I think, in a minute about another thing that you could do this summer. But you guys had several things you wanted to share with us to finish out this summer season, am I right?
1: Yeah, we wanted to just talk a little bit about some of the great things we have going on, like our hiking, biking, and our lakes. And I know those are just the fundamentals of Gaylord. Those are the things everybody knows about Gaylord. But it's because they're fantastic. They really are. So Val and I both, like I was saying, we love the outdoors. We love being a part of it. And I think one of the nicest things to do here is to paddle the lakes. And, you know, late summer, getting into early fall is just the perfect season to do that.
0: It's the warm swimming season, as I like to call it, because the lakes have been warming all summer. And now they, for the most part, they'll maintain that warmer temperature for a hot minute here, right?
1: They really do. We were actually swimming just the other day.
0: Yeah. Every day is the correct response.
2: Like a diehard paddleboarder, like Christy is here. Because I know the one time, I remember Amy, we interviewed Christy, tells whole life story, how like changed.
0: It did. Paddleboarding transformed you. Yeah.
1: It did. It's a big deal.
2: So if you want to find that episode, folks, you can do it. But you, Val, do you have a transformation as well?
3: I'm not a diehard paddleboarder. I love it. I'm more of a diehard kayaker.
0: Ah, and yeah. Let me ask you both, what draws you each to kayaking or paddleboarding respectively? Val, go first.
3: I like kayaking the rivers because you're on your toes and you're thinking about what's your next move.
0: Mm-hmm. And how about paddleboarding?
1: On the flip side, I like paddleboarding because I don't have to think about anything and I can sit down and do nothing if I want to.
0: Active adventurer? Good active adventurer. But that's a great point that there's a little something for everyone to do on the water here, no matter your level of expertise or even if you have the equipment, because if you come up here to Gaylord, you can rent the equipment if you need to get out on the water. And you guys can help us do that at the Tourism Bureau, right?
1: Absolutely. Yep. We can let you know where you can find boat rentals. I mean, you can get a pontoon if you want to be even lazier than me, the paddleboarder. You know,
0: Gonza. That
2: sounds good. Well, you're coming to Gaylord either from the north, like from the Upper Peninsula, and driving south, or from the south and driving north. Hmm? You know, kind of in the middle of the state or upper to the northern middle of the state. I think everyone knows about Otsego Lake and the campgrounds there, right?
1: Yes.
2: There must be other lakes throughout the region.
1: Yeah. One of our favorites is Opal Lake. We were actually out there together just, what, a week ago, maybe a couple weeks ago. We had so much fun. Opal Lake is a beautiful lake, very large public access site. We had to dunk at the same time and I didn't go all the way under and I got yelled at.
0: Yeah, as one should.
1: Yeah. It wasn't hair wash day. I couldn't do it.
0: I just couldn't.
1: But
0: no, that is a thing in a Michigan summer.
1: It really is. But Opal Lake is one of my favorites. And then what other ones do you like to paddle, Val?
3: I like Dixon Lake. That has a nice large public access site too.
0: Mm-hmm. And what are you looking for at a large public access site? Like what makes a great public access site if you're trying to get on the water in the Gaylord region?
1: I'm really bad at backing up, so I need room to move. And I'm just
0: there
1: being
0: you go.
1: Honest.
0: That's what I'm saying.
1: You know, I am being honest. And a lot of people, like, especially if you have a boat, I mean, just me backing up with my paddleboard's not that big of a deal, but I like space because there's always other people there. There's people moving around. You know, there's a lot of action at a boat launch. I like space. Just little things like the scenery matters to me a lot too. So if a public access site isn't like beautiful, I'm probably not going to want to go there. I want to go where it's beautiful every step of the way.
0: Oh, I like that.
1: Yeah. Opal Lake and Dixon Lake are two great examples of that though. They're gorgeous forest lakes and I like a more natural setting. Mm-hmm. And Seagull Lake is fantastic. It really is. That's where the action is.
0: Right.
1: For me, it's a little too much action though. So I like the quieter pace of our forest lakes.
0: Action on a paddleboard is different than

0: action on the pontoon, right, Christy?
1: Very much so. There can actually be too much action on a paddleboard if there's too many boats around, though.
2: We're out of time, Val. I know that fall farms are a big deal here in the Gaylord area.
3: They sure are, yeah.
2: Where can we go? What can we do?
3: Well, there are four fall farms to start. There's Fleming Farm. They've been in the area for six generations now. They have a pumpkin patch, and they do hay rides and a petting zoo. And they have cider and donuts. That's just a good vibe all around. They're a year-round working farm. And then if you are looking for more specialized events, there's Wilderness Valley Farm. They have a weekend of You Pick Apples.
1: Some cool critters out there,
3: they
1: too.
3: They do. It's a reindeer and a yak farm. So they have reindeer and yak.
1: Cool.
3: Yeah.
1: A yak farm?
3: Yeah.
2: Yak and yak.
1: Somebody had to say it.
0: I love that.
2: I don't know what I'm talking about. It's a good time to be out here at Gaylord and experience some of the farms that are in the area.
3: Absolutely. The beautiful rolling hills on a hayride. It can't be beat.
0: That sounds nice. That's one of my favorite things about Gaylord, because you guys are the highest point in the Lower Peninsula, correct? Mm-hmm. And so when you're here, you really do have these gorgeous vistas of like the whole Lower Peninsula. And so when to catch colors in Gaylord, I mean, you really can't find a better spot because you're up above it all and you're kind of looking down on the leaves and everything, right? That's what I remember. It's just absolutely stunning in the winter, in the fall.
1: We might be biased, but we agree with you 100% on that. But even if you're local, I mean, I will tell you right now, I know I do this, all my friends do this. We just go drive around and look at the leaves. And it's like, I know where the best colors are. I know where this, you know, this windy, hilly road, it has these beautiful views as you're coming around the corner. And those are the same things that we share on our website. We actually created a map, a fall color tour driving map, just to show you where to drive.
0: That's what I was going to say, because I love that you know exactly where to go. And that is one of the beautiful things about stopping into the Tourism Bureau is that, or just looking it up online if you can't make it in there. But you guys are there to share those things, and you will reveal some of your hidden gems and the curve to take to see the best views and stuff like that. So you can find this map online right now at the Gaylord Tourism Bureau's website. And you guys have a wealth of information there with all sorts of different blogs that, Val, I know you work really hard on putting those together.
1: Oh, yeah. We love our blogs. We do.
0: We love them too. And we're going to encourage everybody to check it out. And be sure to go to the About Us section, and you'll meet everyone who works at the Visitors Bureau. And maybe you'll meet them in person if you ever stop in, if you're downtown Gaylord. And we do encourage you to do that. If you are visiting Gaylord, pop into the office and say hello. You'll meet these ladies possibly in person, and they're always there with tons of information. So, Christy, if people want to head to the website and plan the most fantastic trip to Gaylord they could ever imagine, where do they go for all the information?
1: You just go to GaylordMichigan.net.
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0: this edition of Behind the Mitten. I'm your co-host, Amy Sherman. John Gonzalez is out somewhere else gathering great stories from across the state. Right now, I'm so excited to introduce our next guest to you. He's someone we've had on the show before, and I always love to hear his recommendations and to see what's going on up in his neck of the woods. He owns a fantastic bookstore, and if you are a reader like me, then you know how magical bookstores can be. He's my good friend, Matthew Norcross, and he owns, along with his wife, a really sweet little bookstore up there in Petoskey. Mr. Norcross, welcome back to Behind the Mitten.
1: Thanks for having me. Great to be here.
0: We're so glad to have you. Now, you own a cute little spot up there in Petoskey. If people have been there, it's called McLean and Eakin. It's a bookstore that has, I want to say, is an inspiration to readers across Michigan, because if I tell people that this place is one of my favorite bookstores, if they've been there, their faces light up in recognition. What makes your place so special, Matthew?
1: Well, we're lucky. We've been doing this for many years, three decades and plus. But the truth is always our booksellers. We've got just incredibly passionate booksellers who are readers. You know, you sometimes hear about the folks in a bookstore not really being into the books, but that's certainly not the case with our store. We're if we're not talking to customers about books, we're talking to each other about our favorite read and what we've been reading, and that keeps us all very passionate about what's just come out and what's coming out next. We're always trying to one-up each other.
0: You know, that's a really great way to put it, and I think that is one of the things that struck me the first time I went to your bookstore were those lovely staff suggestion cards that you have your employees fill out, and they handwrite, well, they, at least they used to handwrite them, and then they would attach them below the book. And as you kind of wander through the stacks and the shelves, you get these glimpses into people's kind of, whether it's their mindset or maybe their philosophy, it might be their faith. I mean, it's like all these little slices of what they're into in that moment. They're kind of incredibly personal. Not just like, hey, this is a good book, but like sometimes I'm like, wow, I learned a whole bunch about that staff member.
1: Yes, you know, we have a display that we put up probably about 2 or 3 years ago, and it has never come down. And it is a stack of about 5 to 8 books that a staff member is reading with their name at the top. And this is in addition to our very large staff pick section, but we kind of each have a curated stack of about 8 books that we put on display. And it says a lot about the staff member and their interests, and customers love it. They find a lot of discovery that way. And I won't lie, we do occasionally play pranks on each other and sneak a book into the stack that person would have never read, just to kind of play a prank, and we have lots of fun with that.
0: This is bookstore humor.
1: Yes, it is. Yes, it is. I've found Amish romance in my stack, and I'm not a big Amish romance reader. Not that there's anything wrong with any romance or Amish romance.
0: I love that. Well, in addition to having these really personal touches with your staff selections, the bookstore itself is just so cozy and homey. And you mentioned that you actually purchased the bookstore from your mom. You and your wife have over the course of several years.
1: Yes, we've been owners for about 2 decades now, and we started that process. I can't even think of the exact date, but it seems like a lifetime ago. And it was really daunting to take it over from my mom. She's a wonderful bookseller and businesswoman. And so I had definitely some big shoes to fill, but we've worked hard at it. My wife has done an amazing job. She has, since we took over, written a weekly email that goes out every single Monday. That's completely generated from her and our staff and our staff reviews. There's at least 2 reviews per email, and a little industry talk or a little town talk, so you get a feel of the North. But she has cultivated a very large following on that email. So she's up to, I think, about

0: 13,000 readers every Monday on her weekly email. It's amazing. So.
1: Wow. Holy cow. Yeah. Well, yeah. Matthew, that's exactly why I got back in contact with you, is because of her lovely email. So
0: that's
1: pro
0: tip,
1: it works. Yeah, it totally works. But that is one of the things that I loved about it. Not only did I, you know, I'm always looking for your book suggestions, but that you nailed it. It's like she gives you a little taste of what's kind of happening up there in the Petoskey area. And so it's much more than just a, hey, let's sell some books. It's a little slice of life from up there. So let's stir some tea, Matthew. What is happening up in Petoskey these last couple weeks as fall encroaches?
0: Sure. We've had just a banner year. It's been an incredible spring and summer. We started out with an incredible event with Matt Dinneman, who is the author of Dungeon Crawler Carl. We put on the largest event we've ever had with over 1,000 attendees from around the country. We went on to have Jess Walter, who is a huge favorite for years of mine. He's a brilliant author, and I love his satire. His latest book is called So Far Gone. Then we had Ann Patchett. Her latest book is Whistler, and she needs no introduction, but she's an amazing author and bookseller from Nashville. We just went on to have some amazing events and just a whole lot of fun throughout the summer. It's blown by, and now we're moving into fall with having an event with Wade Rouse shortly on the 11th. And then I think October 11th. And I think later in the month, maybe on the 24th of October, we're going to have a really fun event called Hype Night. And that's an annual event we put on in the fall with our publishing representatives. I think this year it's going to be primarily Random House representatives, and they come in and talk about the latest and greatest that's coming. It gives the customers a sneak peek in where the industry's going, but also what's going to be a bestseller months from now, and customers love it.
1: That was the one that struck me, was Hype Night. I'm like, oh man, this sounds incredible. You know, as we get back into, maybe we're snuggling in and bringing out those books or reinventing our book clubs as it gets a little chillier out there, it is exciting to see the new releases and to kind of plan your reading maybe for the winter months. And so Hype Night sounds like a fun time. Plus you can get out there and maybe meet people that are giving you those wonderful book suggestions in person at McLean and Eakin, right? They might be there to shake hands and say, hey, this is me.
0: Absolutely. And our staff always tried to fill in books coming from other publishers, because we know Random House is going to focus on Random House. So we always try to fill in the greater picture of publishing, because there are so many books coming out from cookbooks to romance books and everything across the board.
1: Now, another thing that you guys tend to have at least a little bit of a focus on there at McLean Eakin in Petoskey is books that have some kind of tie back to Michigan, whether it is written by a Michigander or it has a subject matter that is somehow related to us. Do you guys still have that section set up there at the bookstore?
0: Yes, we have a whole section dedicated to Hemingway, who was a big summer resident that most people know. But then we have several shelves dedicated to regional authors, both of fiction and mystery, and then a great deal into local history and regional history. Absolutely, the book dominating that section this season is The Gales of November by John U. Bacon. It is insanely good, and I have been selling it for the whole year with a money back guarantee. I tell folks, if you can walk away from this book after 20 pages, I will give you all your money back.
1: Oh my gosh, I love that. Well, it's on my reading list for the end of the year. I can't wait to check it out, The Gales of November. Matthew Norcross from McLean and Eakin, booksellers there in Petoskey. If people want to come and visit and maybe see some of those staff suggestions themselves, where can they get all the information?
0: Our website, www.mcleanandaiken.com, has all our event info. It has links to my wife's wonderful weekly email, and it has the entire staff's collected staff picks. You can look through them by staff member. There's a whole world of discovery there. You can even get downloadable audiobooks through our partner Libro FM that way.
1: All right. Well, thank you so much for joining me once again on Behind the Mitten. All right, stay tuned. We'll have more to come next.

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4: Hello, everyone, and welcome back to Behind the Mitten. John Gonzalez, along with Amy Sherman, having a great time as we do every single weekend, traveling the great state of Michigan. And Amy, I mentioned earlier in the show when I was on the phone with Steph Castelline from Mackinac Island that if people are looking for information about events, things happening in the state of Michigan, they can always go to WMTA.org. Great website. And you know, our friends over at the West Michigan Tourist Association doing a great job of keeping us up to date on cool things happening in the West Side and Upper Peninsula.
5: They sure are. I know it can be a lot when you're trying to find, you know, things that are happening around the state. And what I love about WMTA is they do a great job of filtering it through and then highlighting events according to topic or subject or region. And so you can kind of search however you'd like if you head there. So check it out, WMTA.org.
4: So one thing that we love to do, Amy, when we travel is to check out new places and go to some familiar spots. And when I found out about this event, I went, you know what? I don't think we've ever been there together for this big fall event happening on Old Mission Peninsula. But I know we've been to this winery together, and I thought, let's bring on a special guest. So let's welcome to the show for the first time, Kyle Brownlee. He is, I believe, the director of marketing at Chateau Chantel. Kyle, how you doing?
6: Hi,
7: doing
6: Kyle.
7: Well. How are you guys?
5: Well, we're so glad you're here. Gonzo, I was excited when I saw Chateau Chantel because I thought you're gonna share your story about the time you spent the night at Chateau Chantel and got to try some of their private reserve wines. It's always a great story.
4: That's a story for another day. But yeah, it was a lot of fun. This would be pre-COVID when that used to happen. I don't think they do that anymore. But, you know, unless maybe I was banned. Maybe I stopped the practice. Because in the old days, you used to be able to spend the night, and then you could go downstairs to the tasting room and check out any bottles that had been opened during the day, and do your own self tasting during the midnight hour.
5: Those days are done, but you can still do lots of other fun things at Chateau Chantel, and it is one of our favorite places to stop at around the state. And so, Kyle, you guys have your Harvest Festival coming up on October 3rd. Can you tell us more about it?
7: Yeah, you know, very excited. We've done this every year on the first Saturday in October, and it's really just kind of a celebration of everything Harvest. It coincides with when we

0: usually start our actual harvest, just the month of October. So we're coming up on that as well. And it's a full day, kind of an open house. You'll get to see some peeks into parts of the winery that you don't normally, including the cellar, possibly some bed and breakfast rooms. And then we have just fun activities that go on throughout the day. So that starts with, grape stomping is always our favorite one. We have people come out, we put some grapes in a barrel, let them stomp the old school way. And we've also introduced some new stuff too, like our cork toss competition, which we've only had for the last few years, but it's become really popular.
1: Okay, I want to revisit the grape stomp because I feel like Michiganders are super intrigued by this activity. And if they have the opportunity to do it, most of them are like, heck yeah, I want to try it. Give us the nitty gritty details of a grape stomp. Like, should I scrub my feet before I arrive? Should I wear clean socks? Like, what is the etiquette? Should I get a pedicure? Like,
0: So I will get out there the warning that we're not using this for any wine. It actually does end up going into our spirits that we make here. So it's all distilled afterwards. So nothing you need to worry about for that. If there's one word of advice I could give is stomping grapes is slippery. I would say at least once a year, we have somebody who doesn't heed that warning, slips and almost goes down. So we usually have a spotter there to help you get in and out of the barrels. but it's really fun. We have a couple, so you can do more than one person at a time. Make sure some great photos, backdropped by the beautiful views we have here at Chateau Chantal. And just really, really fun for people to come out. And it's one of those things, everybody wants to do it once in their life. So we're happy to supply that opportunity.
1: Thank you, Kyle and Chateau Chantal, for offering Michiganders what we truly want, which is a grape stomp. Now, you also mentioned that you have a cork toss. What happens with that?
0: So we started doing this a few years ago, and it's basically pairing up in teams of two. And if anybody remembers like the egg toss when you were kids, you throw it to your partner, take a step back. We do the same thing with cork. If you drop it, you're out. And we just keep going until there's only one team remaining. And it's grown and grown. Last year, we were almost running out of space with how many people wanted to participate. But it's really fun. It's quick. The winner gets a gift certificate to Chateau Chantal. So there's a prize at the end. And it's just been something that a lot of people have really liked.
2: I think, Kyle, you undersold one thing when you were talking about what's going on out there. You talked about the incredible views. So when you're on Old Mission Peninsula, I don't think there's a spot that you're going to find anywhere in the Traverse City area that it's as beautiful as Chateau Chantal. I mean, you and I have been out there on the patio, wine tasting, whatever, and you just look, you can look on both sides of that peninsula and just be in awe. Tell us more about that view and the vision to build this winery there in that spot.
0: Yeah, I always joke, and then I'll show it off a little bit. We've got probably the best view you're going to see from my office than anybody else. I will always take that challenge with anybody.
1: Yeah. Wow. I know our guests can't see that, but wow.
0: We are, the highest point out on the Old Mission Peninsula, and that allows views of both East and West Bay. And the original story, Robert Vegan and his wife Nadine, our founder, Bob had always had the hope of bringing kind of a European chateau style winery to Michigan. And he was actually up here cross country skiing at this spot at what the time was cherry trees. So he saw the orchard and he just kind of thought, like, this is the exact perfect spot for what I want to do. And with the help of some initial investors, a lot of planning, a lot of hope, a lot of luck, he was able to convert this into a small bed and breakfast and vineyard at the back end, opening our doors in 1993.
1: That was my next question, is how long have you been open? It's been since 1993. You guys were really at the forefront of the Michigan wine revolution.
0: Very much so. With wine grapes, it usually takes anywhere from 3 to 5 years from when you plant before you actually get grapes that you can use for wine. So the first vines hit the ground in 86. So there was a lot of prep before we really even opened those doors to the public.
1: Well, we're glad that you took all that time to plant all of those beautiful vines all around. Now, we can come up, of course, for the Harvest Fest on October 3rd, but this is kind of the start of your busy harvest season. So what can people expect when they come to the vineyard during this time? What kind of activity are they going to be able to maybe see firsthand if they come up and visit?
0: Yeah, so we always like to think of ourselves as really the one-stop shop for anything Traverse Wine Coast. You can just come up for the afternoon. You can get some charcuterie, a glass of wine, enjoy those beautiful views we just talked about. We also offer

0: other culinary events. So our Harvest Wine Dinners just started. Those run all the way through November 6th. It's a seated multi-course dinner, each course paired with a different wine. A suggestion on that is be very hungry, maybe skip lunch that day. It's a lot of food and a lot of really good wine paired with it. So those just kicked off. We're really excited. You can view that menu right on our website. And we also have some specialty dinners coming up. Our first one being a murder mystery dinner. So we've done a few of these in the past. They've become really popular. The guests love to dress up for whatever the theme is. The upcoming one is actually a Alice in Wonderland themed murder mystery dinner. So that one we're really excited about. It should be pretty fun. And we can't wait to see all the guest costumes. And that's coming up on October 30th.
1: Oh, it's Gonzo, we can go for your birthday.
2: Let's do it. That sounds like a lot of fun, doesn't it?
1: It does. I get to wear a costume. What?
0: Yeah. And then you guys already touched on it, but kind of the main thing is that Harvest Festival. And aside from the stuff we mentioned before, you know, we'll have local vendors. That's another really cool part of it is you can come. There will be, dozens of local vendors that have all their stuff here. So you can kind of do some shopping, grab some wine, walk around. It's become really popular for that.
1: Yeah, getting to do shopping for some unique goods. You know, I wasn't even thinking about it, but holy cow, the holidays are right around the corner. So that might be a nice time to grab some gifts, right?
0: Yeah.
1: Gonzo, well, what?
2: Yeah, no, I am so excited about coming up there and visit you guys. Tell Marie Chantal we said hello because she's been a guest on our show a few times and we love hanging out with her. And you're going to celebrate a birthday party too, right, during this Harvest event.
0: Yeah, that's correct. So our founder, Robert Began, his birthday is always right around Harvest Fest every year. So we always kind of throw that as a celebration in. He's going to be 92 this year, I believe.
1: Wow.
0: So yeah, he's still cruising around and another trip around the sun for him. but just one of the greatest people, has more fascinating stories than 10 people should have in their lifetime. So if you are out here for Harvest Fest and you see him cruising around, it's definitely worth stopping and chatting with them.
1: I love it. Well, we encourage you to go out to Chateau Chantel for their Harvest Fest, which is happening October 3rd. And Kyle Brownlee, thank you so much for joining us on Behind the Mitten. How can people get all the information for the event?
0: Everything's at our website, chateauchantel.com. Best thing is to look at our events calendar. It pulls everything up in chronological order, so you can see exactly what's going on.
1: Perfect. All right. Well, thanks so much for joining us, Gonzo. Where are we going to be next week?
2: We don't know.
1: But stay tuned to Behind the Mitten to find out.
3: 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Production by Bill Birchinger. 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

0: Gonzalez from Behind the Mitten, and did you know that I have another podcast? 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
2: ABC News, I'm Chuck Sievertson. One of the 18,000 U.S. Marines stationed on the Japanese island of Okinawa is under arrest. ABC News partner NHK reporting a woman's body was found in a hotel room, and the police say the condition of her body indicates a likely murder. It's being treated as a possible robbery murder. The Coast Guard says search crews have located a debris field from a missing medical transport aircraft off Nantucket, Massachusetts. All six people aboard are missing. ABC's Ariel Mitropoulos in Boston.
3: It was around 1 a.m. when an air traffic controller spoke directly to the pilot of that air ambulance flight traveling from Bermuda to Boston, trying to understand if they were in trouble.
2: About the Ohio governor's race, President Trump said if Republican Vivek Ramaswamy loses and Democrat

0: Democrat Amy Acton becomes governor, he wouldn't help Ohio if she called seeking aid. This is ABC News.
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3: 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Mac FM weather for the Lacheno Islands, Petoskey, and St. Ignace. A chance of showers this morning. Partly sunny this afternoon, high 63. Mostly cloudy tonight, low around 36. Tomorrow, sunny, high 58. Sunny Tuesday, high 64. Looking into Wednesday, mostly sunny, high 67. 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
0: You deserve a little nothing to do time. Well, we'll take that this morning. Seven smooth sailing songs and a cup of coffee next. Mac FM weather for the Lacheno Islands, Petoskey, and St. Ignace. A chance of showers this morning. Partly sunny this afternoon, high 63. Mostly cloudy tonight, low around 36. Tomorrow, sunny, high 58. Sunny Tuesday, high 64. Looking into Wednesday, mostly sunny, high 67. 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
1: ABC News, I'm Chuck Sievertson. One of the 18,000 U.S. Marines stationed on the Japanese island of Okinawa is under arrest. ABC News partner NHK reporting a woman's body was found in a hotel room, and the police say the condition of her body indicates a likely murder. It's being treated as a possible robbery murder. The Coast Guard says search crews have located a debris field from a missing medical transport aircraft off Nantucket, Massachusetts. All six people aboard are missing. ABC's Ariel Mitropoulos in Boston.
2: It was around 1 a.m. when an air traffic controller spoke directly to the pilot of that air ambulance flight traveling from Bermuda to Boston, trying to understand if they were in trouble.
1: About the Ohio governor's race, President Trump said if Republican Vivek Ramaswamy loses and Democrat Amy Acton becomes governor, he wouldn't help Ohio if she called seeking aid. This is ABC News.
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Well, we'll take that this morning. 7 smooth sailing songs and a cup of coffee next. 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A chance of showers this morning. Partly sunny this afternoon, high 63. Mostly cloudy tonight, low around 36. Tomorrow, sunny, high 58. Sunny Tuesday, high 64. Looking into Wednesday, mostly sunny, high 67. 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
1: ABC News, I'm Chuck Severson. President Trump has more rallies this week to try to turn out his base for next month's elections. One stop will be in Texas. New York Times Siena College poll this morning has Texas Democrat Senate candidate James Talley.

0: Rico up 6 points over Republican Ken Paxton during a rally last night in Vandalia, Ohio.
1: Just 31 days from now, Ohio is going to defeat the radical left Democrats once again.
0: Trump said if Republican Vivek Ramaswamy loses and Democrat Amy Acton becomes governor, he wouldn't help Ohio if she called seeking aid. Coast Guard says search crews have located a debris field from a missing medical transport aircraft off Nantucket, Massachusetts. No sign of the six people aboard. Arrested a U.S. Marine on Okinawa, the Japanese island. ABC News partner NHK reporting the condition of a woman's body found in a hotel room indicates a likely murder. This is ABC News.
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3: 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This afternoon, partly sunny, maybe a shower, high 63. Mostly cloudy tonight, low 36. Tomorrow, sunshine, high 58. A look at the Tuesday, sunny, high 64. 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
1: ABC News, I'm Chuck Sievertson. President Trump has more campaign stops this week. Nebraska tomorrow, Texas Wednesday, to try to boost Republican candidates and turnout for next month's midterm elections. Latest New York Times Siena College poll has Texas Republican Senate candidate Ken Paxton 6 points behind Democrat James Tallarico. ABC News Washington Bureau Chief Rick Klein says Democrats need 4 more seats to flip the Senate.
2: They need to break through in places like Alaska, Iowa, Ohio, Texas, maybe even Kansas. That's all of those are states that Trump won by double digits in 2024.
1: The Coast Guard says search crews have located a debris field from a missing medical transport aircraft off Nantucket, Massachusetts. No sign of any of the 6 people who were aboard. U.S. Marine in Okinawa, the Japanese island, is under arrest. ABC News partner NHK and Kyoto News Agency saying it's a suspected robbery, strangulation, murder of a woman, her body found in a hotel. This is ABC News.
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2: Weekends were made for taking the long way and perfect for fall colors. 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Mac FM weather for Cedarville, Ponchwang, and Mackinac City. This afternoon, partly sunny, maybe a shower, high 63. Mostly cloudy tonight, low 36. Tomorrow, sunshine, high 58. A look at the Tuesday, sunny, high 64. 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We're on a weekend-long smooth sailing musical cruise.

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1: ABC News, I'm Chuck Siebertson. President Trump has more campaign stops this week. Nebraska tomorrow, Texas Wednesday, to try to boost Republican candidates and turnout for next month's midterm elections. Latest New York Times Siena College poll has Texas Republican Senate candidate Ken Paxton 6 points behind Democrat James Tallarico. ABC News Washington Bureau Chief Rick Klein says Democrats need 4 more seats to flip the Senate.
2: They need to break through in places like Alaska, Iowa, Ohio, Texas, maybe even Kansas. That's all of those are states that Trump won by double digits in 2024.
1: The Coast Guard says search crews have located a debris field from a missing medical transport aircraft off Nantucket, Massachusetts. No sign of any of the 6 people who were aboard. U.S. Marine on Okinawa, the Japanese island, is under arrest. ABC News partner NHK and Kyoto News Agency saying it's a suspected robbery, strangulation, murder of a woman, her body found in a hotel. This is ABC News.
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Mac FM weather for Cedarville, Ponchoang, and Mackinac City. This afternoon, partly sunny, maybe a shower, high 63. Mostly cloudy tonight, low 36. Tomorrow, sunshine, high 58. A look at the Tuesday, sunny, high 64. 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

Tomorrow, sunshine, high 58. A look at the Tuesday, sunny, high 64. You've hopped on board Mac FM. 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
1: ABC News, I'm Chuck Sievertson. President Trump announcing today that he's appointed Jay Clayton, his Director of National Intelligence, to lead a new government task force on artificial intelligence. The top AI execs recently promising to self-police their operations is a mistake, says former Federal Trade Commission Chair Lina Khan.
2: We've seen that self-regulation efforts by big tech have been a proven failure.
1: The Coast Guard says search crews have located debris from a missing medical transport aircraft off Nantucket, Mass., but no sign of any of the six people aboard. About a month before the midterm elections, polls show races in usually reliably Republican red states are very close. Latest New York Times Siena College poll has Texas Republican Senate candidate Ken Paxton 6 points behind Democrat James Tallarico. President Trump making more campaign stops this week, Nebraska tomorrow, Texas Wednesday, to try to boost Republican turnout. This is ABC News.
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0: 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Mac FM weather for Cedarville, Ponchoang, and Mackinac City. This afternoon, partly sunny, maybe a shower, high 63. Mostly cloudy tonight, low 36. Tomorrow, sunshine, high 58. A look at the Tuesday, sunny, high 64. 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
1: ABC News, I'm Mike Tabosky. President Trump this morning announcing a new super intelligence force aimed at promoting American artificial intelligence on the global stage. It comes amid growing calls to regulate AI in the wake of several recent hacking incidents. The president himself will be out on the campaign trail in Nebraska tomorrow. Last night, he held a rally for Republican candidates in Ohio.
2: Trump himself won Ohio by 11 points in 2024, but this year the key statewide races are seen as toss-ups. Voters in Ohio, as in the rest of the country, facing the pressures of higher prices.
3: It's taking away some of my grocery money because the gas is so high.
4: I voted for Trump 3 times, but, not happy with him, for sure. But it's all a mess, I don't know.
1: ABC's Stephen Portnoy. And search and rescue crews in Massachusetts continue to look for the 6 people who were on board that medical transport plane which went down off the coast of Nantucket earlier yesterday morning. This is ABC News.
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4: 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Mac FM weather for Cedarville, Ponchoang, and Mackinac City. This afternoon, partly sunny, maybe a shower, high 63. Mostly cloudy tonight, low 36. Tomorrow, sunshine, high 58. A look at the Tuesday, sunny, high 64. 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
1: ABC News, I'm Mike Dubusky. Cornell's president is now weighing in on that 2024 gang rape case that involved several fraternity brothers at the school.
2: Cornell's president speaking out for the first time amid national outrage.
3: What happened to Jane Doe in 2024 is deeply disturbing and will weigh heavily on our community for years to come. This is a defining moment in Cornell's history.
2: President Michael Kotlikoff vowing the university must do better.
1: ABC's Olivia Rubin. The search continues off the coast of Nantucket for that medical transport jet. Early yesterday morning, that plane went down carrying six people. The Coast Guard says they've identified a debris field, but so far no black box from the aircraft. And President Trump has announced a new AI task force headed up by Director of National Intelligence Jay Clayton, though it remains unclear what action or regulation the group will bring to the AI sector. This is ABC News.
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2: 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Mac FM weather for Cedarville, Ponchoang, and Mackinac City. This afternoon, partly sunny, maybe a shower, high 63. Mostly cloudy tonight, low 36. Tomorrow, sunshine, high 58. A look at the Tuesday, sunny, high 64. 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
1: ABC News, I'm Mike Dubusky. The midterm elections are just around the corner, now just 30 days away. President Trump is set to hold rallies in Nebraska tomorrow, stumping for incumbent Republican Senator Pete Ricketts in his race against union leader Dan Osborne. On Wednesday, he heads to Texas to rally for Ken Paxton. In Massachusetts, the Coast Guard is continuing to look for those six people who were on board a medevac plane which crashed off the coast of Nantucket.
2: The search here is extensive. A Coast Guard chopper, planes, a 47-foot rescue boat, and a massive fast response cutter all combing the waters at this hour. Right now, the focus is on that search, but no doubt officials will be launching an investigation into what caused this. So far, they believe no Americans were on board.
1: ABC's Morgan Norwood. And a 20-year-old U.S. Marine is now behind bars in Japan in connection with the murder of a 39-year-old woman in a hotel. Japan's prime minister has called it an extremely brutal and heinous incident. This is ABC News.
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1: 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Mac FM weather for Cedarville, Ponchoang, and Mackinac City. This afternoon, partly sunny, maybe a shower, high 63. Mostly cloudy tonight, low 36. Tomorrow, sunshine, high 58. A look at the Tuesday, sunny, high 64. 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
1: ABC News, I'm Mike Dubusky. The alleged gang rape of a student at Cornell University in 2024 has prompted new scrutiny on the school and the original district attorney who opted not to pursue charges in the case. ABC's Olivia Rubin has more.
2: Cornell's president speaking out for the first time amid national outrage.
3: What happened to Jane Doe in 2024 is deeply disturbing and will weigh heavily on our community for years to come. This is a defining moment in Cornell's history.
2: President Michael Kotlikoff vowing the university must do better. The case now under criminal investigation amid scrutiny over how law enforcement initially investigated Jane Doe's allegations in her lawsuit.
1: On Friday, New York Governor Kathy Hochul appointed State AG Letitia James as a special prosecutor in the case. And Coast Guard officials continue to search for that missing medical transport plane which went down off the coast of Massachusetts this weekend. This is ABC News.
4: 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After all, he is a weather professional who knows how to use a green screen and probably went to weather school. You never went to weather school.

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0: 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I'm Captain Tim with a Mac FM note. The Mackinac County Wellness Coalition is having a senior health expo Thursday, October 15th at Little Bear East Arena in St. Ignace. 11 a.m. till 2, there'll be flu and COVID vaccines, plenty of vendors, door prizes, and free lunch. 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
0: 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Mac FM weather for Conway, Mackinac Island, and Rogers City. Tonight, mostly clear, low around 36. Sunny skies tomorrow, high 58. Sunny Tuesday, high 64. 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
1: ABC News, I'm Mike Dubusky. With just 30 days left before the midterm elections, some key races are heating up. President Trump this week has stops planned in Nebraska and Texas, rallying for Republican candidates there. ABC News Washington Bureau Chief Rick Klein has more on Democrats' plans for the midterms.
2: They need to break through in places like Alaska, Iowa, Ohio, Texas, maybe even Kansas. That's all of those are states that Trump won by double digits in 2024. Again, a reach, but maybe not impossible. The New York Times Siena poll out just yesterday has Democrats either up or tied statistically, very close races in all of those deep red states that I just mentioned.
1: The search for six people aboard that medical transport plane continues today after the Coast Guard said it located a debris field from the lost aircraft off the coast of Nantucket. That plane had been traveling from Bermuda to Boston. And a U.S. Marine's behind bars in Japan in connection with an apparent murder robbery. This is ABC News.
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3: 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Mac FM weather for Conway, Mackinac Island, and Roger City. Tonight, mostly clear, low around 36. Sunny skies tomorrow, high 58. Sunny Tuesday, high 64. 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
1: KBC News, I'm Mike Dubusky. Key midterm races are heating up with now just 30 days left until Election Day. President Trump making stops in Nebraska and Texas this week for rallies, states he won in 2024, but where Republicans have been engaged in close races. Today, the president announced he's creating a new AI superintelligence force just days after tech leaders agreed to self-regulate the rapidly growing industry. But former FTC Chair Lina Khan is skeptical.
2: You're hearing from these executives that they are effectively developing malfunctioning products, AI systems that are engaging in repeated hacks of the servers of other companies, of the servers of other governments, and yet that they are somehow helpless as to do anything serious about it. And it's enormously important that we already have an existing set of laws that apply.
1: And about a week after a failed terror plot near a UK airbase, the U.S. now removing at least a dozen planes. This is ABC News.
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1: 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Mac FM weather for Conway, Mackinac Island, and Roger City. Tonight, mostly clear, low around 36. Sunny skies tomorrow, high 58. Sunny Tuesday, high 64. 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We're on a smooth sailing musical cruise all evening. You're a rich girl.

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1: ABC News, I'm Wayne Cabot. Underway now, the removal of all U.S. bomber planes from its base in Great Britain. The Pentagon not saying why it's sending these planes back to the States, but it comes after a suspected terror plot was foiled last week, a plot President Trump has linked to Iran. About the Fly Dubai attack, the AP reports Israel was given a list before the flight of all the passengers and crew, raising questions on why the co-pilot was not flagged. A passenger on that flight, Ofer Dubovsky, telling ABC News, it's amazing. Fly Dubai hired that co-pilot after Oman had banned him from flying over his extremist views.
2: To me, this is like a huge security flaw, something that's really easily corrected.
1: Utter chaos at a block party with more than 1,000 people overnight in Vienna, Georgia. More than 50 shots fired from two locations. 37 people either shot or injured by vehicles. Two dead, two critical, and if police have suspects or a motive, they haven't said. This is ABC News.
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